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0: Hi, I'm Haye the Forsyth, local songstress, songwriter. I do a lot of singing. I love to sing. Have I mentioned how much I love to sing? 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
1: Good morning. It's 5 degrees in downtown Winnipeg. I'm Colleen Hood. We're looking at a mainly sunny day today and some strong winds. We'll have your full weather details coming up in a few minutes. Advance voting starts today for Winnipeg's 2026 municipal and school board election. Eligible voters can cast their ballots at locations across the city today through October 23rd. Advance voting is available at City Hall, several shopping centres and community locations in all 15 council wards. Voters can search their address online to find the voting location closest to them. The municipal election is October 28th. A 27-year-old man is in custody in connection with a shooting that happened nearly 4 years ago in Winnipeg. Police say a 30-year-old man was shot after stepping out of an elevator at an apartment building in the 1100 block of Portage Avenue in January of 2022. He suffered life-altering injuries and was taken to hospital in critical condition. Police identified the suspect and issued a warrant for his arrest several weeks later. Officers found the man early Saturday morning in the 600 block of Portage Avenue and arrested him without incident. Dozens of people gathered at Portage in Maine on Sunday to recognize the National Day of Action for Missing and Murdered Indigenous Women, Girls, and Two-Spirit People. The group walked from the Forks to Portage and Maine, where participants painted a red dress in the middle of the intersection. The Southern Chiefs organization says the dress is a reminder of the lives behind the statistics and the families still carrying grief. The group also sang, danced, shared stories, and remembered the late Aaliyah McIver, a longtime advocate for missing and murdered Indigenous women, girls, and Two-Spirit People, as well as their families and survivors. And a new comedy open mic event aims to give more voice to people who may not have felt comfortable taking the stage before. The event will feature women and non-binary comics exclusively inside stage in South Osborne, and will also be collecting menstrual products to donate to the West Central Women's Resource Center. We'll hear more about the women's and non-binary open mic comedy event from host Kristen Anderson coming up on Morning Light after 8:30.
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1: We will see sunshine today. Strong winds gusting from the southeast, 40 to 60 kilometers an hour, a high of 17. Overnight, a clear sky, low of 8 degrees. Tomorrow, sunshine, a high of 21. Windy again. And on Wednesday, a mix of sun and cloud and a high of 17. For your full 5-day forecast, visit us online anytime at classic107.com or on the Classic 107 app.
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The Gabrielli Consort and players led by Paul McCreesh sharing Giovanni Gabrielli's Canzone number 14 in 10 parts to begin our time together on this Monday morning, October the 5th of 2026. My name is Nolan Kaler. Great to have you with us on Morning Light, whether you're tuned in on 107.1 FM or streaming us at classic107.com or on the Classic 107 app. School day number one in the city today, currently sitting at around the 5-degree mark in the downtown, just 4 out at the airport. Very similar temperatures to how we started our day on Friday, which means that fall is certainly here. Fall is the perfect time to visit a new art gallery if you haven't yet, and there is a new curatorial eye guiding the Mennonite Heritage Center Gallery at Canadian Mennonite University these days. We'll introduce you to Tricia Dick coming up after 7:30 this morning after our poem of the morning, and comedian Kristen Anderson stops by the Classic 107 studios later on today to talk about the upcoming women's and non-binary open mic comedy event taking place at Side Stage over in South Osborne. Let's continue in this Italian Baroque vein to start off our musical morning. This from Tommaso Albanoni's Flute Concerto in C. Ah, heck, let's play the whole thing. It's lovely. It's warm. It helps us get going on a Monday morning. Michele Petri joining I Solisti Veneti.

Michale Petri, our flute soloist, joining Isoris Diveretti this morning for Tommaso Albanoni's Flute Concerto in C here on Morning Light on Classic 107, presented by Body Measure. My name is Nolan Kaler. Great to have you with us. 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So many great items still up for bid that you can save 60% off on. We're getting into that season, for instance, where we need to tune up our cars for the winter. And I have got gift cards to the Berrydale Oil Change, Lube, Filter, and Tire Rod, or a Provincial Vehicle Inspection. $150 value that can be yours for just $60. 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We're taking bids until Wednesday, so you got a little bit of time, but don't wait much longer because those savings are going to go fast. Speaking of fast, why not this music by Massimiliano Neri to accompany your bidding on this early Monday morning? Sacabouche sharing a sonata corta from Massimiliano Neri's second opus.

Sacabouche sharing Massimiliano Neri's Sonata Corta from his second opus here on Morning Light on Classic 107, presented by Body Measure. That was music very much inspired by the famous St. Mark's Basilica in Venice, where Neri served as the organist for the early part of the 17th century. It's also where Antonio Vivaldi received some of his musical training and later was also associated as a priest, nicknamed the Red Priest, because of the flash of red hair that he had. We'll hear the flashiness of his music in his violin concerto in E-flat. Again, I just want to play the whole thing. Let's do it. Alessandro Tampieri joins the Accademia Bizantina.

0: Alessandro Tampieri on the violin, joining the Accademia Bizantina, led by Ottavio D'Antonne, performing Antonio Vivaldi's Violin Concerto in E-flat here on Morning Light on Classic 107, presented by Body Measure. We're going to jump a generation ahead to some other composers that are a little bit further north from Italy. We'll hear from Domenico Scarlatti in just a moment, that composer who spans so much of Europe. That's coming up after your weather and traffic update in just a second.
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2: We will see sunshine today. Strong winds gusting from the southeast, 40 to 60 kilometers an hour, a high of 17. Overnight, a clear sky, low of 8 degrees. Tomorrow, sunshine, a high of 21, windy again. And on Wednesday, a mix of sun and cloud and a high of 17. For your full five-day forecast, visit us online anytime at classic107.com or on the Classic 107 app.
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Andras Schiff at the keyboard, sharing Domenico Scarlatti's keyboard sonata in G here on Morning Light on Classic 107, presented by Body Measure. My name is Nolan Kaler. Wonderful to have you with us on this Monday, October the 5th, School Day 1 in the city of Winnipeg. Just 5 degrees in the downtown, 4 out at the airport, on the way to that forecast high of 17 degrees. The bids are getting higher and higher over on the Classic 107 online auction. So many great ways to save on things that, let's be honest, we want to do anyway. 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If you haven't registered yet, make sure that you do so, and then you are set to start bidding. We've got just over 48 hours to get your bids in, so don't delay any further. Let's encourage you to move along here with nice, easy music to calm those auction nerves. This is music from Joseph Haydn's 51st Symphony in B-flat, performed by Tafelmusik.

0: Tough Musik, led by Bruno Weil, sharing the Adagio from Joseph Haydn's 51st Symphony in B-flat here on Morning Light on Classic 107, presented by Body Measure. Wonderful warm music from the Baroque and classical eras to begin our time together this morning ahead of the sunrise, which is occurring just after 7:30, around the time that we share our poem of the morning. Hope you're able to stick around for that. I've got a couple more pieces to play in our first hour of music, though, including music from the Piano Concerto in C by Jan Ladislav Dušek, coming up in just a moment.
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Howard Shelley at the piano, leading the Ulster Orchestra in the Rondo from Jan Ladislav Dosek's Piano Concerto in C here on Morning Light on Classic 107, presented by Body Measure. My name is Nolan Kaler. Still to come in our next hour, we have our poem of the morning and a conversation with Tricia Dick, the new curator of the Mennonite Heritage Center Gallery at Canadian Mennonite University. We'll also be speaking with comic Kristen Anderson coming up after 8:30 this morning, the host of the upcoming Women and Non-Binary Open Mic Night at Sidestage over in South Osborne. Nothing like a little bit of music for the impresario to warm us up for Kristen Anderson's conversation. We'll hear the overture to Wolfgang Amadeus Mozart's Impresario Opera, Der Schauspieldirektor, carrying us to your 7 o'clock news, weather, and traffic update. Tafa Musik joins us once again. The ensemble, so nice, we heard him twice.

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1: Good morning. It's 5 degrees in downtown Winnipeg. I'm Colleen Hood. We're looking at a mainly sunny day with some strong winds in store this afternoon. We'll have your full weather details coming up in a few minutes. Winnipeg's 2026 municipal and school board election is now underway with advanced voting beginning today. Eligible voters can vote at several locations across the city through October 23rd. Community advanced voting locations will be open for 4 days this year, an increase from 3 days in a recent election. Voters can search their address online to find a convenient location. The election is

0: crews battled the blaze. There is no word on injuries or calls at this time. Drivers are encouraged to avoid the area and take an alternate route. Winnipeg police have arrested a man nearly 4 years after a shooting that left another man with life-altering injuries. The shooting happened in January of 2022 at an apartment building in the 1100 block of Portage Avenue. Police say the 30-year-old victim was shot after stepping out of an elevator and was taken to hospital in critical condition. Officers arrested a 27-year-old man early Saturday morning. Police say they also found a loaded 9mm handgun hidden in his waistband. The Mennonite Heritage Center Gallery at Canadian Mennonite University is introducing visitors to its new curator. Trisha Dick has already been in the curator role for a couple of weeks and has already overseen two new exhibitions in the space. Dick says that she is relying on the experience of those who come before her as she looks toward the future.
1: I just want to continue that legacy that some of our earlier curators have already, you know, done such a great work at bringing that foundation in. And to carry that on and expand and create even more engagement.
0: Dick says that the engagement will involve more active participation from the university community around the gallery and more immersive experiences for gallery visitors. And a new comedy open mic event aims to give more voice to people who may not have felt comfortable taking the stage before. The event will feature women and non-binary comics exclusively at Side Stage in South Osborne and will also be collecting menstrual products to donate to the West Central Women's Resource Center. We'll hear more about the women's and non-binary open mic comedy event from host Kristen Anderson coming up on Morning Light after 8:30.
2: 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Do you have a traffic tip? 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
0: We've got a couple of new issues affecting traffic now. Henderson and Edison, the lights are flashing red in all directions. Treat that as an always stop. Signal crews are on their way. And we've also got a fire that is causing issues on Sutherland Avenue. Sutherland is currently closed between Main Street and Maple Street. A fire crews battled that blaze. Give yourself some extra time if you have to travel through there and let us know what else you're seeing out on the road. Give us a call or text us at 204-336-1071.
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0: We will see sunshine today. Strong winds gusting from the southeast, 40 to 60 kilometers an hour, a high of 17. Overnight, a clear sky, low of 8 degrees. Tomorrow, sunshine, a high of 21. Windy again. And on Wednesday, a mix of sun and cloud and a high of 17. For your full 5-day forecast, visit us online anytime at classic107.com or on the Classic 107 app.
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marching on into our 7 o'clock hour. That was the March of the Dwarves from the Lyric Suite of Edvard Grieg, performed by the WDR Symphony Orchestra Köln. That's by Avent Adland. Here on Morning Light on Classic 107, presented by Body Measure. My name is Nolan Kaler. 5 degrees still in the downtown, 3 now out at the airport. School day number 1 in the city of Winnipeg. Still coming up here on the show, we have our featured work for this Monday morning. Coming up after 9 a.m., we'll be enjoying the music of J.S. Bach this morning, something that'll help us

Warm Up, I think. We'll also be speaking with comic Kristen Anderson about the open mic night for women and non-binary comics coming up this week at Sidestage in Osborne Village. And in this hour of the program, along with our poem of the morning, we'll check in with the new curator of the Mennonite Heritage Center Gallery at Canadian Mennonite University, Trisha Dick. Let's continue in this Scandinavian musical flavor with the finale to Laura Allen's string quartet in E minor performed by the Tala Quartet.

The Tali Quartet sharing music by Laura Alden from Hurston Quartet in E minor on Morning Light on Classic 107 presented by Body Measure. My name is Nolan Kaler. I hope that you, dear listener, have checked out some of the savings that you can find in our Classic 107 online auction, which is going strong. 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Those savings will be up for bid until Wednesday. While you are getting your bids on, why not imagine the rounds of applause and congratulations that you'll get from your family and friends for being such an astute consumer. Those congratulations take a musical form in this music by Wilhelm Petersen Berger from his Ur Frosablomster suite performed by the Norrköping Symphony Orchestra.

a veritable bouquet of music for us this morning, shared with us by the Norrköping Symphony Orchestra, that's by Mikhail Zhirovsky. It was music by Wilhelm Petersen Berger from his Ur Frosablomster suite, with the flowers from Frozen. We heard a greeting and a congratulations here on Morning Light on Classic 107, presented by Body Measure. And a congratulations to the Winnipeg Book Festival, which wrapped up its 4 days of programming yesterday. Such a treat to see so many wonderful members of Winnipeg's literary community out to experience books from all over the world. For instance, the panel that I hosted over the weekend featured authors from Toronto and Edmonton and Paris. And it was wonderful to see so many of you engaging with that. So congratulations to everybody involved at the festival. Now, that's not to say that movies don't also have their place. So we're going to hear some film soundtracks in our next half hour after your weather and traffic updates and our poem of the morning on the way in just a moment. But first, let's hear from Bjork and the overture to Dancer in the Dark from 2000.

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1: We had a couple of issues that are affecting traffic. We've got the lights flashing red in all directions at Henderson and Edison. Treat that as an all-way stop and use caution when traveling through there. We've also got a fire on Sutherland Avenue just east of Main Street. As a result, Sutherland is closed between Main Street and Maple Street while fire crews battle that blaze. Give yourself some extra time if you do have to travel through there. Maybe find an alternate route. Let us know what else you're seeing out on the road. Give us a call or text us at 204-336-1071.
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0: We will see sunshine today. Strong winds gusting from the southeast, 40 to 60 kilometers an hour, a high of 17. Overnight, a clear sky, low of 8 degrees. Tomorrow, sunshine, a high of 21. Windy again. And on Wednesday, a mix of sun and cloud and a high of 17. For your full five-day forecast, visit us online anytime at classic107.com or on the Classic 107 app.
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7: School day number one in the city of Winnipeg, 5 degrees in the downtown, 4 out at the airport, and we'll return to our film soundtracks here in just a moment. We'll be hearing from the Fellowship of the Ring and the breaking of the Fellowship. But first, a poem of the morning that celebrates this new month that we are in by Linda Paston. This poem simply titled October. How suddenly the woods have turned again. I feel like Daphne, standing with my arms outstretched to the season, overtaken by color, crowned with the hammered gold of leaves.

That was the Breaking of the Fellowship, performed by the London Philharmonic Orchestra, conducted by Howard Shore, performing the Breaking of the Fellowship from the Fellowship of the Ring, of course. Lord of the Rings, a perfect fall movie, if you ask me. You're listening to Morning Light on Classic 107, presented by Body Measure, and we're right in the middle of our Classic 107 online auction. So many great ways to save on fun for you and the whole family. If you're looking to get out with the family, why not some savings from the Pickleball Club of Winnipeg or Axe Throwing Winnipeg if you need to, you know, maybe vent off some of the frustrations of the season, of which there are a few. Perhaps you need to get the family out to a hockey game. If that's the case, we've got plenty of savings on ticket packages from the Manitoba Moose. And if you just want to stay in, that's totally cool too. There's games from Game Night Games for you and the family to try out in these colder months. All of these and so many more items, over 1,700 of them to be exact, available over at the Classic 107 online auction. And all you have to do is go to our website. Maybe you're already there streaming the show right now, classic107.com or the Classic 107 app. Click on that online auction button and you will be in the running for these incredible savings. You have until this Wednesday to get your bids in, and I hope that you have the chance to do so. We'll continue sharing film score music for the rest of this hour before we take you down to the Mennonite Heritage Center Gallery to hear from Trisha Dick. Let's head back to the future to celebrate a new chapter in the MHC Gallery's life. The Royal Scottish National Orchestra performing the main title composed by Alan Silvestri.

0: Alan Silvestri and his Back to the Future soundtrack. We heard the main title performed by the Royal Scottish National Orchestra, John Debney conducting on Morning Light on Classic 107, presented by Body Measure. My name is Nolan Kaler, and a couple of weeks ago, I had the chance to catch up with the new curator of the Mennonite Heritage Center Gallery at Canadian Mennonite University, Tricia Dick. Already plenty of things going on under her tenure, including the new exhibition by the Canadian neurologist and astronaut Roberta Bondar, as well as another exhibition that just wrapped up called Reach Out by Ray Kaler. I spoke with Tricia inside the community gallery at the MHC gallery to first ask her what first attracted her to the job as a creative opportunity.
1: My first impression of the gallery and my desire to be here obviously has to do with the link to the Mennonite University. I absolutely adore Mennonite history. And I love the fact that visual arts is being seen and portrayed so strongly here. So I just want to continue that legacy that some of our earlier curators have already, you know, done such a great work at bringing that foundation in. And to carry that on and expand and create even more engagement.
2: Okay, so I'm really fascinated by that connection that is inherent in this space with Mennonite history, which is obviously a unique thing that this gallery has when you think about the rest of the art spaces in this community. What kinds of things are you thinking, and how does, maybe a better way to phrase it is this, how do you think that that sort of connection to Mennonite history, to Mennonite study in some regard, how do you think that that might shape creative vision and what might be possible in this space? Or does it?
1: Yeah. Oh, absolutely it does. Well, I think just the proximity to the Mennonite Archives, which is in the same building, but then also the larger, you know, broader CMU campus. Obviously, Mennonites have many facets and many beautiful components and histories to exhibit and portray and keep learning about. So while we definitely don't want to have like just Mennonite art or just art created by Mennonites in this space, it's really valuable to be able to work with the archives on perhaps some heritage and artistic link projects. I know that that's been done here.
2: Absolutely.
1: And I definitely want to continue that. I think it's a treasure that we have that connection, both in desire to continue the Mennonite story, but then also to create openness to other artists and other types of people groups too.
2: Now, when you're talking about that, I'm thinking about works that I have seen here by artists like Ray Dirks, also a former curator of this space. I'm sure people, though, are very curious to hear about you and your journey. What do you think that you are bringing to this space as a creative person, as a curator, that might add your own sort of artistic touch to this space?
1: Okay, for sure. I really want to integrate university life more into the gallery. I really want to expose us, but not just in a way of inviting folks and visitors to come see our exhibitions, but also working with faculty and students and other initiatives and groups on campus to be able to develop from the ground up some initiatives that we can all buy into, that we can all invest in. So I want to see definitely more engagement, more opportunity for people to be here in this space, working, creating art, talking together. That's definitely, you know, at the core of who I am. And in curatorial work, I absolutely love bringing various, perhaps tangent groups together to be able to work interdisciplinary fashion.

0: or just creating something that might otherwise be not available unless we were working with other groups too.
1: So that's an idea to bring in other communities, other types of dialogue into this space. Mm-hmm. I'm sure that you are already dreaming and scheming about the types of exhibitions that can be on display here in a more concrete sense, without giving too much away, obviously, and I'm sure there's a million plans that are yet to be completely finalized. What sorts of things maybe can we expect in broad strokes as you begin your curatorial turn here in this space?
0: Yeah. Okay. Good question. I definitely want to see. So what I would bring to the table is I would love to see collaborations between sort of objects and art, and perhaps lectures and projects all working together. And I do love the idea of just immersive experiences. So just having visitors being able to walk into a space and feel and see and perhaps hear, you know, what the art and the objects are trying to tell us. So really bringing that storytelling to the forefront, but using objects and perhaps art and text and music.
1: Okay, so much to look forward to on that front. I'm gonna fast forward the clock here. Maybe let's go 5 years. What do you hope that people are saying about this space and the role that it plays in the sort of larger arts ecosystem in this city, and how it can be used to foment those conversations and those dialogues and all of these interdisciplinary ideas that you have got still forming as we think about that future?
0: Yeah, so we have such a great space here. It's a huge space, a couple of floors. I just want it to be like the hub of excitement and the hub of the energy. Like, so what I want people to be talking about is, you know, yeah, I want to get in there. I want to be able to do my work there. I want to work with this gallery because they're doing some really cool stuff. And just, you know, really bringing that excitement, that energy, kind of like as a coveted spot to be able to showcase art.
1: We can't wait to see what kind of art gets showcased as you begin your curatorial practice here in earnest. We'll have more information on Tricia and the MHC Gallery over at classic107.com and the Classic 107 app. Congratulations, by the way, on this incredible opportunity, and we can't wait to see what you turn this space into.
0: Awesome. Thank you, Nolan.
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3: Still to come on this Monday morning, our featured work by J.S. Bach, guaranteed to warm you up. And a conversation with Kristen Anderson, hosting the Women and Non-Binary Open Mic Night at Sidestage. Later on this week, we'll hear more about why this is such an important space to create. But before we get to our 8 o'clock news, weather and traffic updates, a little bit more film music. The London Symphony Orchestra, led by John Williams, performing the theme to Jurassic Park.

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1: Good morning. It's 5 degrees in downtown Winnipeg. I'm Colleen Hood. We're looking at a mainly sunny day with some strong winds in store this afternoon. We'll have your full weather details coming up in a few minutes. Winnipeg's 2026 municipal and school board election is now underway with advance voting beginning today. Eligible voters can vote at several locations across the city through October 23rd. Community advance voting locations will be open for 4 days this year, an increase from 3 days in a recent election. Voters can search their address online to find a convenient location. The election is October 28th. A section of Sutherland Avenue is closed this morning as the Winnipeg Fire Paramedic Service and Winnipeg Police Service respond to a working fire. The blaze broke out at around 4:45 this morning in a building in the 700 block of Sutherland Avenue, just east of Main Street. Sutherland Avenue is closed as a result between Main Street and Maple Street while fire crews battle the blaze. There is no word on injuries or calls at this time. Drivers are encouraged to avoid the area and take an alternate route. Winnipeg police have arrested a man nearly 4 years after a shooting that left another man with life-altering injuries. The shooting happened in January of 2022 at an apartment building in the 1100 block of Portage Avenue. Police say the 30-year-old victim was shot after stepping out of an elevator and was taken to hospital in critical condition. Officers arrested a 27-year-old man early Saturday morning. Police say they also found a loaded 9mm handgun hidden in his waistband. The Mennonite Heritage Center Gallery at Canadian Mennonite University is introducing visitors to its new curator. Trisha Dick has already been in the curator role for a couple of weeks and has already overseen two new exhibitions in the space. Dick says that she is relying on the experience of those who come before her as she looks toward the future.
2: I just want to continue that legacy that some of our earlier curators have already, you know, done such a great work at bringing that foundation in. And to carry that on and expand and create even more engagement.
1: Dick says that the engagement will involve more active participation from the university community around the gallery and more immersive experiences for gallery visitors. And a new comedy open mic event aims to give more voice to people who may not have felt comfortable taking the stage before. The event will feature women and non-binary comics exclusively at Side Stage in South Osborne and will also be collecting menstrual products to donate to the West Central Women's Resource Center. We'll hear more about the women's and non-binary open mic comedy event from host Kristen Anderson coming up on Morning Light after 8:30.
0: 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Do you have a traffic tip? 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
1: You had a couple of issues that are affecting traffic. We've got the lights flashing red in all directions at Henderson and Edison. Treat that as an all-way stop and use caution when traveling through there. We've also got a fire on Sutherland Avenue just east of Main Street. As a result, Sutherland is closed between Main Street and Maple Street while fire crews battle that blaze. Give yourself some extra time if you do have to travel through there. Maybe find an alternate route. Let us know what else you're seeing out on the road. Give us a call or text us at 204-336-1071.
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1: We will see sunshine today. Strong winds gusting from the southeast 40 to 60 kilometers an hour, a high of 17. Overnight, a clear sky, low of 8 degrees. Tomorrow, sunshine, a high of 21. Windy again. And on Wednesday, a mix of sun and cloud and a high of 17. For your full 5-day forecast, visit us online anytime at classic107.com or on the Classic 107 app.
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3: Sunrise this morning occurred just after 7:30. School day number one in the city of Winnipeg, still hanging around that 5-degree mark here in the downtown, 3 out at the airport. We've got the perfect thing to warm you up, though, for our featured work coming up after 9 o'clock this morning by J.S. Bach. We'll also be hearing from local comic Kristen Anderson coming up after 8:30, the host of the Women and Non-Binary Open Mic Night taking place at Side Stage.

in South Osborne, a revival of an event that has encouraged a lot of female comics in this community. We'll hear more about that. Another thing to warm us up is a good serenade, I think, and we'll hear this movement from Johannes Brahms' first serenade in D, performed by the Royal Concertgebouw Orchestra.

Bernard Haitink leading the Royal Concertgebouw Orchestra in music from Johannes Brahms' Serenade No. 1 in D on Morning Light on Classic 107, presented by Body Measure. My name is Nolan Kaler, and we are right in the middle of the Classic 107 online auction with so many great items still up for bid for the next couple of days. I had the chance to try out the e-bike that we have up for bid, courtesy of Woodcock Cycle Works. Nearly crashed it in the office because obviously I didn't want to get it dirty out on the streets before the person who actually bids for it and wins it gets a chance to ride.

it. Unless, of course, that person is me. That's right. You're competing with all of us, too, for these great items. So don't delay. 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If you haven't done so already, we'll be taking bids until Wednesday when we'll start to see those bids closing down. While you're bidding, this music encourages quick bids. This Allegro con fuoco, Allegro with fire, warms us up from Albert Dietrich's Sonata in C Major. Rainer Ginzel on the cello, accompanied by Helmut Deutsch at the piano.

Rainer Ginzel and Helmut Deutsch sharing music from Albert Dietrich's Sonata in C Major, with that movement ending in a chillier A minor here on Morning Light on Classic 107, presented by Body Measure. My name is Nolan Kaler. We'll see how chilly the weather will be over the next few days with our forecast update and a look at traffic coming up in just a moment. We'll also hear from César Franck and his violin sonata in A major, that is. But first, this music by Edouard Franck from his piano quintet in D, performed by the Edinger Quartet and James Tocco, because frankly, my dear, well, you know the rest.

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1: We've got several issues in traffic now. Avenue Jamaicana approaching De La Signale. There is a collision blocking the eastbound median lane. Keep right to get past that and use caution when passing through there. We're also still dealing with that fire northbound Main Street at Sutherland. That is affecting Sutherland specifically. That is blocked. Give yourself extra time if you do have to travel through there. St. James and Sargent, there's a collision blocking the northbound curb lane. Keep left to get past that. And we also have another collision at Keniston and Lindenwood Drive East. That one is blocking the southbound curb and middle lanes. Keep left to get past that and expect delays. Let us know what else you're seeing out on the road. Give us a call or text us at 204-336-1071.
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4: We will see sunshine today. Strong winds gusting from the southeast, 40 to 60 kilometers an hour, a high of 17. Overnight, a clear sky, low of 8 degrees. Tomorrow, sunshine, a high of 21. Windy again. And on Wednesday, a mix of sun and cloud and a high of 17. For your full five-day forecast, visit us online anytime at classic107.com or on the Classic 107 app.
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0: How's that for a finale? That was César Franck's Violence Sonata A, the fourth movement performed by Kyung-Hwa Chung and Radu Lupu here on Morning Light on Classic 107, presented by Body Measure. My name is Nolan Kaler. Great to have you with us on this Monday, October the 5th, school day number one in the city of Winnipeg. And whether you're dialed in on 107.1 FM or streaming us at classic107.com or on the Classic 107 app, it is great to have you along with us as we begin a new week together. Kind of new comedy event is coming to South Osborne this week. It's an open mic night dedicated exclusively to women and non-binary comics trying to share their voice in an industry that can often have a lot of, well, let's be honest, male voices. Kristen Anderson is one of the organizers and the host of the Women's and Non-Binary Open Mic Comedy Night. And Kristen joins us in the Classic 107 studios this morning to tell us more about it. Hello.
1: Hello.
0: So, before we even get to the event here, maybe we can set this up by asking, when you step on stage to perform as a comic, as an improviser, how aware are you that you are a woman in a comedy space?
1: I mean, super aware, I would say. I'm often one of, if not the only woman on a stand-up bill, especially. In a way, it's kind of nice because you're offering a new perspective. If you were like later in a lineup and there've been a lot of men who have a similar perspective, but it can be kind of lonely. And it's a very male dominated space. I think it always has been everywhere you go, but it's also like ridiculously fun and probably the best adrenaline ever. So I think more women and non-binary folks should do it.
0: All right. Yeah. So that then brings in the goal of this event, maybe, is that when you think about your experience, you talk about the male domination of that sphere. Is the goal then to normalize more women and non-binary folk in the comedy space, or is it to celebrate those different perspectives that obviously women and non-binary folks can bring to the space?
1: I would say it's a little bit of both for sure. Like, I got my start at Women's and Non-Binary Open Mic probably 10, maybe even 11 years ago at this point, when it was at Jekyll and Hyde's in Osborne Village, which I believe is now a cannabis store. You know how the times... Actually, no, it's a spin studio now. How times have changed.
0: Right. There's a whole block there. There used to be a music venue in that little mall there. There's like a, I don't know, Mary Brown's Chicken or something like
1: that. Exactly.
0: No shade to Mary Brown's Chicken, but like it's amazing how the times have changed.
1: Exactly. And that was the first time I ever stepped on stage to do stand-up. And it was a very welcoming environment. It was super fun. Dana Smith hosted Women's and Non-Binary Open Mic for a long time. She's now moved to Toronto, off to the Big Smoke. But I don't know that I would have tried stand-up if it wasn't for a space like that. I took a couple years in between my first open mic and then going back into stand-up more seriously. But for, I'm going to say, the first couple months, that was the only open mic I was kind of brave enough to do. And then eventually I started going to the other ones and got more integrated into the comedy scene. It's different, you know, having this kind of room is really, really great vibes and very supportive. Sometimes an open mic where you're going on stage at 10 p.m. on a Tuesday is not very supportive, and it doesn't feel great for your first time. That was a bit rambly, I'm sorry.
0: No, but that's a really great way to set up even the history of events like this in town. As you mentioned, this is something that was around for many, many years. Yeah. And you mentioned also that it's a place that you were able to cut your teeth. Yeah. What did that event look like, and what elements of that original Women's and Non-Binary Open Mic Night are you and your team bringing to this new iteration of the event?
1: Step number one, fantastic playlist, which I am taking. Danielle Cayahera, another stand-up in town, made a really good vibey playlist that we would blast at Wee Johnny's, which is where this event happened for a long time. So you got to get the vibes right with the music. And then just otherwise, I think setting up an event like this is, people just kind of generally know not to be a jerk, which is really fun. People know it's really scary and it's fun. It's also, it's fun to hear people share your perspective, you know, and it's a whole night for that. So I hope that's what we're going to bring. I'm not going to make anyone cry. I'll be a nice host.
0: You say that like you're not always a nice host.
1: I mean, if someone's being a jerk, I am not nice to them, but and not like the comedians.
0: Right.
1: The comedians, I'm more of like, okay, I feel that joke went, you should never say it again. But, you know, if there's someone in the crowd, I might chirp. If they're chirping, I will chirp back. Mm. But that's probably not going to happen at an event like this.
0: Really interesting, though, why that might be, though. Do you find that at these kind of events, like that sort of added, maybe there's like the dose of respect or the amount of respect that goes into something like this, like you just add that little extra tablespoon into the mixture.
1: Yeah.
0: Is that naturally because like these are spaces where voices who might not otherwise get into comedy are trying out their voice for the first time and that's like intentional? Or do you find that that element is more just a part of the equation because there isn't that kind of potentially toxic masculine sort of energy involved?
1: Yeah, I think it's probably a bit of both. What a classic PR answer. Like, it depends. It's everything. But it I would say crowds at these events are generally more respectful than there are other places. And, you know, there are a lot of really wonderful men in the Winnipeg comedy scene. We are very, you know, we're lucky. I'm friends with almost all of them, except for a couple enemies. Just kidding. I don't have any enemies that I'm aware of.
0: Yet,
1: exactly. There's always time.
0: There's always time.
1: Yeah. But it is just people are just generally a little bit more respectful at these places. And you're also generally not worried about someone coming on stage and being like, oh, I hate my wife, you know?
0: Well, right.
1: Which gets old.
0: Yeah. A little hackneyed. At this point, there's probably room for also like more interesting types of comedy to emerge from voices that may not always get that chance. I understand also that this event will be supporting another organization dedicated to supporting women. What can you tell us about what you're doing with the West Central Women's Resource Center?
1: Yeah, so a tradition of this event is we donate menstrual products to the West Central Women's Center. So if you're going to come out, please bring a box of tampons or some pads and we'll drop it off to them, you know.
0: Perfect.
1: Yeah.
0: You talked about the effect that an event like this had on your own career. I imagine that there are people listening who are like, gee, that sounds really interesting, but I just don't know. What would you say to that aspiring woman or non-binary comic about

0: what would push them over the edge to say, come on down, try this thing out. It's going to be a blast.
1: Yeah, I mean, I would say, first of all, it's so fun. It is so scary, but it is so, so fun. Stand-up is kind of an insane thing to do. You know, you're by yourself trying to make people laugh. But I would say the funniest people I know are women and non-binary folk. And it's just, it's a really good environment. The only way to know if you like it is to try it. You can think about it for years, but this is a really good place to take the leap. And speaking for myself, if it wasn't for Women's and Non-Binary Open Mic, I would not have gotten a lot of the opportunities I've gotten. You know, I'm very lucky. I've performed in the Winnipeg Comedy Festival. I was on a JFL compilation album. Mm-hmm. I was on CBC's Laugh Out Loud radio show. And none of that would have happened to me if it weren't for Women's and Non-Binary Open Mic. So, and if people are worried about bombing, I would say they're probably not going to bomb at a night like this, but if they do, like, just have fun with it, even though it's so horrible, but just embrace it. Yeah. Embrace the bomb.
0: Absolutely.
1: Yeah.
0: What's rejection therapy, I think, is the technical term. Very good. Wonderful advice here, although none of our listeners know what Laugh Out Loud is on CBC, sad to say, because obviously they all listen to this station.
1: They've never listened to CBC.
0: Ever. We've talked about the advice here for the aspiring comics.
1: Yeah.
0: What do you hope that the audience members take away from something like this about what this event can contribute to the local comedy scene writ large?
1: I mean, I hope that it inspires people to come out regularly at Wee Johnny's. It was always the first Friday of every month, so there's a bit of a built-in crowd. There are people walking around the exchange anyway. Mm. But it's fun. It's a fun night to bring your friends to. It should be a good hang. So whether you want to go up or not, I hope you'll just come laugh and have fun.
0: And not the least of which, to have a great new home like Side Stage for an event like this, since Wee Johnny's temporarily at the very least off the radar, though we hope they return soon. The Women and Non-Binary Comics Open Mic Night is taking place this Wednesday night at Side Stage, and again on November the 4th, I should add. Sign up at 7, show at 8, admission by donation, and bring those menstrual products along to help support the West Central Women's Resource Center. 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
1: Thank you. Always a treat chatting with you.
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1: If there's nothing else that can warm us up like some good music, it's a good cup of coffee, which is exactly what we're going to be serving up as our featured work by J.S. Bach coming up after your 9 o'clock news and weather update. But you've got to be truly cold before you can warm up. And I think we get that sort of chill, albeit a delightful chill, a crispness, if you will, in this music by Vincent Dandy that will carry us to our final hour together today. Let's hear this music from Vincent Dandy's Symphonie sur un champ montagnard français, Symphony on a French mountain song. Jean-Yves Thibaudet at the piano joining the Montreal Symphony Orchestra.

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1: Good morning. It's 5 degrees in downtown Winnipeg. I'm Colleen Hood. We're looking at a mainly sunny day with some strong winds in store this afternoon. We'll have your full weather details coming up in a few minutes. Winnipeg's 2026 municipal and school board election is now underway with advance voting beginning today. Eligible voters can vote at several locations across the city through October 23rd. Community advance voting locations will be open for 4 days this year, an increase from 3 days in a recent election. Voters can search their address online to find a convenient location. The election is October 28th. A section of Sutherland Avenue is closed this morning as the Winnipeg Fire Paramedic Service and Winnipeg Police Service respond to a working fire. The blaze broke out at around 4:45 this morning in a building in the 700 block of Sutherland Avenue, just east of Main Street. Sutherland Avenue is closed as a result between Main Street and Maple Street while fire crews battle the blaze. There is no word on injuries or calls at this time. Drivers are encouraged to avoid the area and take an alternate route. Winnipeg police have arrested a man nearly 4 years after a shooting that left another man with life-altering injuries. The shooting happened in January of 2022 at an apartment building in the 1100 block of Portage Avenue. Police say the 30-year-old victim was shot after stepping out of an elevator and was taken to hospital in critical condition. Officers arrested a 27-year-old man early Saturday morning. Police say they also found a loaded 9mm handgun.

0: gun hidden in his waistband. The Mennonite Heritage Center Gallery at Canadian Mennonite University is introducing visitors to its new curator. Trisha Dick has already been in the curator role for a couple of weeks and has already overseen two new exhibitions in the space. Dick says that she is relying on the experience of those who come before her as she looks toward the future.
1: I just want to continue that legacy that some of our earlier curators have already, you know, done such a great work at bringing that foundation in. And to carry that on and expand and create even more engagement.
0: Dick says that the engagement will involve more active participation from the university community around the gallery and more immersive experiences for gallery visitors. And a new comedy open mic event aims to give more voice to people who may not have felt comfortable taking the stage before. The event will feature women and non-binary comics exclusively at Side Stage in South Osborne and will also be collecting menstrual products to donate to the West Central Women's Resource Center. We'll hear more about the women's and non-binary open mic comedy event from host Kristen Anderson coming up on Morning Light after 8:30.
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0: We will see sunshine today. Strong winds gusting from the southeast, 40 to 60 kilometers an hour, a high of 17. Overnight, a clear sky, low of 8 degrees. Tomorrow, sunshine, a high of 21, windy again. And on Wednesday, a mix of sun and cloud and a high of 17. For your full 5-day forecast, visit us online anytime at classic107.com or on the Classic 107 app.
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3: Just after 9 o'clock now, and it's time now for our featured work here on Morning Light for this October the 5th. And I know what you're thinking. Oh, at the start of another Monday, maybe I just need to go get another cup of coffee and I'll be okay. I've got good news for you. You don't got to overstimulate yourself with the actual thing if you don't want. Of course, I'm already on my second cup, so who am I to judge? But we've got some musical coffee to serve for you in the form of J.S. Bach's Coffee Cantata on this Monday to help us warm up a little bit. Tough Musik, led by Jean Lemon, joined by singers Susie LeBlanc, Nils Brown, and Brett Poligato, to share the story of someone who loves coffee just a little bit too much.

0: Susie LeBlanc, Nils Brown, and Brett Polegato joining Tafel Musik, led by Jean Lamont, to perform the Coffee Cantata by J.S. Bach here on Morning Light on Classic 107, presented by Body Measure. That was our featured work for this Monday morning, and we'd love to hear from you about how that accompanied your morning cup of joe or whatever you want to sip on. Let us know by texting us on our talk and text line 204-336-1071. Got a little bit more music from Tafel Musik actually coming up to close out the program in just a moment. But before we get to that, we'll hear music from another instrument that has a very coffee-like quality. And I'll tell you about that after we listen to Christoph Graupner, which is after our weather forecast.
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1: We will see sunshine today. Strong winds gusting from the southeast, 40 to 60 kilometers an hour, a high of 17. Overnight, a clear sky, low of 8 degrees. Tomorrow, sunshine, a high of 21. Windy again. And on Wednesday, a mix of sun and cloud and a high of 17. For your full five-day forecast, visit us online anytime at classic107.com or on the Classic 107 app.
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Asko Heiskanen leading the Finnish Baroque Orchestra in music by Christoph Graupner, who, if it were not for him, we likely wouldn't know J.S. Bach as we know him today, and him saying no to an opportunity. But what's that thing about when one door closes, another opens? Graupner did fine for himself, by the way, as you can tell by that suite for flute, Viola d'Amore, and Chalumeau in F. Now, a Chalumeau, in case you don't know, is the forerunner of what we now know as the clarinet. The biggest difference is that the mouthpiece, if you can picture a clarinet, is upside down, but it creates something of a warmer sound to pair along with the coffee that flowed through the coffee cantata by J.S. Bach that we heard a short time ago, performed by Tafelmusik, alongside soloists Susie LeBlanc, Nils Brown, and Brett Polligato. That is going to do it for Morning Lights, just about for this Monday, October the 5th of 2026. My name is Nolan Kaler. It was great sharing music and conversation with you here today. I'll be back with you for Intermezzo, the best curated noon hour concert anywhere in the city of Winnipeg, made for you 100% algorithm free. That's coming up at, well, obviously, noon. You've got just a couple of days left to get those bids in for the Classic 107 online auction. So head on over to classic107.com and the Classic 107 app to make those bids. We'll send you off and on your way with a nice pairing for coffee, I think, especially if you've had too much of it. A bit of water, courtesy of George Frederick Handel from his Water Music Suite number 2 in D. We're joined once again by Tafelmusik, led by Jean Lemann. The ensemble's so nice for this hour. We played them twice. Have a great rest of your day.

0: Hi, my name's Sean McManus. I'm the executive director of the Manitoba Chamber Orchestra, and you're listening to Winnipeg's Classic 107.
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0: Hi, my name is Zachary Rushing. 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
6: We will see sunshine today. Strong winds gusting from the southeast, 40 to 60 kilometers an hour, a high of 17. Overnight, a clear sky, low of 8 degrees. Tomorrow, sunshine, a high of 21. Windy again. And on Wednesday, a mix of sun and cloud and a high of 17. For your full 5-day forecast, visit us online anytime at classic107.com or on the Classic 107 app.
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4: We will see sunshine today. Strong winds gusting from the southeast, 40 to 60 kilometers an hour, a high of 17. Overnight, a clear sky, low of 8 degrees. Tomorrow, sunshine, a high of 21. Windy again. And on Wednesday, a mix of sun and cloud and a high of 17. For your full 5-day forecast, visit us online anytime at classic107.com or on the Classic 107 app.
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1: It's 11 degrees in downtown Winnipeg. Your full weather details coming to you in a few minutes. Good afternoon. I'm Leanna Peters. Local comedians are aiming to revive an event that created space for lesser-heard voices this week in South Osborne. The Women's and Non-Binary Open Mic Night will be making its return at Science Stage on Wednesday night. Kristen Enerson is one of the organizers and the host of the event. She notes that events like this were pivotal in her launching her own career a decade ago, even if trying out stand-up can be scary.
2: It can be kind of lonely. It's a very male-dominated space. I think it always has been everywhere you go, but it's also like ridiculously fun and probably the best adrenaline ever. So I think more women and non-binary folks should do it.
1: The Women's and Non-Binary Open Mic Night will be held at 8 p.m. on October 7th, with sign-up taking place an hour before. Admission is by donation, with audience members encouraged to bring feminine hygiene products to donate to the West Central Women's Resource Center. The new curator at the Mennonite Heritage Gallery Center is already off to a flying start. Tricia Dick took over the position a few weeks and has already overseen two new exhibitions on display at Canadian Mennonite University's Resident Gallery. Dick says she's already looking forward to creating new experiences for visitors that cause them to engage with the space in new ways.
3: I do love the idea of just immersive experiences. So just having visitors being able to walk into a space and feel and see and perhaps hear, you know, what the art and the objects are trying to tell us.
1: Dick adds that while she creates new experiences, she will also be building on the legacy of the curators that came before her. Now let's take a look at the latest headlines from WinnipegToday.com. Three people have been arrested after fentanyl weapons seized during North End traffic stop. The Winnipeg Fire Paramedic Services are urging for safe charging and highlighting free smoke detectors during Fire Prevention Week. And Vance polls open today for Winnipeg's 2026 municipal election. To stay up to date on what's happening in our city and province, get the latest now at WinnipegToday.com. I'm Leanna Peters.
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4: Today in downtown Winnipeg, mainly sunny skies with winds southeast gusting to 60 early this afternoon and a high of 17. Tonight, clear skies with a low of 8. Tomorrow, sunny with the high of 21. And on Wednesday, a mix of sun and cloud and a high of 17. A look at your current temperatures and 7-day forecast is available at classic107.com or the Classic 107 app.
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5: And a good Monday afternoon to you. A bit of a brisk one, but not an unpleasant fall day, certainly. We've got

only the best music coming up for you in the next hour, presented 100% algorithm free. We'll be enjoying some musical theater numbers reimagined in the second half of our time together today. But we get to enjoy the excellence of Black composers in our first half hour together, starting with Charles-Lucien Lambert Sr. and his Bolero for the piano, otherwise known as Le Castillan, performed by Gary Hammond at the piano.

Gary Hammond on the piano, sharing music by Charles-Lucien Lambert Sr., a bolero for the piano known as the Castillan here on Intermezzo on Classic 107 as we dive into music by Black composers to start our time together today. We'll continue with the man known as the Dean of Afro-American Composers and arguably the widest performed symphony by a Black composer until the middle of the 20th century. This is William Grant Still's Afro-American Symphony No. 1. We'll hear this movement that moves slowly but with resolution. This performance shared with us by the Detroit Symphony Orchestra.

Naomi Harvey leading the Detroit Symphony Orchestra in music from William Grant Still's Afro-American Symphony No. 1, music that moves with resolve here on Intermezzo on Classic 107. You should also move with resolve towards the Classic 107 online auction, which is still going on today. Plenty of great items that you can get in on the ground floor for that do not yet have bids. So many fantastic items in that camp, including the custom-built brown timber pergola from Main Decks that I'm looking at. Also a great way to stay active this winter with Thrive Academy, where you and your whole family can get immersed in Brazilian jiu-jitsu. You can learn more about that by clicking on the online auction button over at classic107.com and the Classic 107 app. Bidding will start to close in 2 days' time, 48 hours from now, so get your bids in today. We'll continue our survey of Black composers with music that will be a perfect soundtrack to your winning bid and how much you will have achieved in savings. This is Florence Price's Fantasy No. 1 in G minor, performed by Randall Goosby and Zhu Wang.

Zhu Wang accompanying Randall Goosby in Florence Price's Fantasy No. 1 in G minor here on Intermezzo on Classic 107. Wonderful to hear this music shared with us by composers from all over North America, especially those who came from the South. Charles-Lucien Lambert Sr., who began our time together here today from Louisiana before making his way north. William Grant Still was born in Arkansas, and that's also where Florence Price was born. In honor of these Southern composers, let's hear some Southland Sketches by Harry Burley, performed at the piano by Victor Steinhardt and joined on the violin by his brother, Arnold.

Arnold and Victor Steinhardt sharing three of Harry Burleigh's Southland sketches here on Intermezzo on Classic 107. You'll be able to hear another fantastic achievement in black music with Manitoba Opera next month when they present Scott Joplin's Treemonisha, a musical reimagining. We'll have more information on that coming up next month. And of course, plenty of chances for you to win tickets as well. One of the people responsible for that reimagining element is Jessie Montgomery. And we're going to hear her music ahead of our weather update. And before we get into some musical theater here, this is Jessie Montgomery's piece Strum, performed by the Catalyst Quartet here on Intermezzo.

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8: Today in downtown Winnipeg, mainly sunny skies with winds southeast gusting to 60 early this afternoon and a high of 17. Tonight, clear skies with a low of 8. Tomorrow, sunny with the high of 21. And on Wednesday, a mix of sun and cloud and a high of 17. A look at your current temperatures and 7-day forecast is available at classic107.com or the Classic 107 app.
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Preludes by George Gershwin, another fantastic opera composer, here on Intermezzo on Classic 107. My name is Nolan Kaler. That music pairing quite well with Jesse Montgomery's Strum, and Montgomery, of course, involved in the operatic space as well, reimagining Scott Joplin's Treemonisha, which we'll hear with Manitoba Opera coming up next month. Of course, plenty of things happening in the meantime around the city of Winnipeg, including the revival of the Women's and Non-Binary Open Mic Night, which is coming back to Side Stage in South Osborne on Wednesday night. It's hosted by comic Kristen Anderson, who joined us here in the Classic 107 studios this morning to tell us more about it. 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We'll stick with the musical theater moment for the time being to hear some of Cole Porter's Kiss Me, Kate, this arrangement of that timeless So in Love tune performed by Richard Glaser.

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4: 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I, for instance, am looking at the rooms at the Mariachi's Theme Suite Hotel and Spa in downtown Winnipeg. $750 gift cards are available for over half that. 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I'll be back with you tomorrow morning for Morning Light, beginning at 6 o'clock. We'll send you off into the rest of your day with one more musical theater offering. The trombone quartet Zipang sharing this adaptation of I Feel Pretty from Leonard Bernstein's West Side Story.

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6: Today in downtown Winnipeg, mainly sunny skies with wind southeast gusting to 60 early this afternoon and a high of 17. Tonight, clear skies with a low of 8. Tomorrow, sunny with the high of 21. And on Wednesday, a mix of sun and cloud and a high of 17. A look at your current temperatures and 7-day forecast is available at classic107.com or the Classic 107 app.
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7: Today in downtown Winnipeg, mainly sunny skies with winds southeast gusting to 60 early this afternoon and a high of 17. Tonight, clear skies with a low of 8. Tomorrow, sunny with the high of 21. And on Wednesday, a mix of sun and cloud and a high of 17. A look at your current temperatures and 7-day forecast is available at classic107.com or the Classic 107 app.
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1: Today in downtown Winnipeg, mainly sunny skies with winds southeast gusting to 60 early this afternoon and a high of 17. Tonight, clear skies with a low of 8. Tomorrow, sunny with the high of 21. And on Wednesday, a mix of sun and cloud and a high of 17. A look at your current temperatures and 7-day forecast is available at classic107.com or the Classic 107 app.
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Music of Mozart starting us out in this 3 o'clock hour on this Monday afternoon. We heard the overture to his opera, The Abduction from the Seraglio. It was performed by Bruno Weil and Tafel Music. Have a good afternoon, everybody. You're listening to The Diamond Lane here on Winnipeg's Classic 107. And my name is Chris Wolf. It's so nice to be with you here on this Monday afternoon. I'm on the Environment Canada website right now, and it looks like for the most part, the temperatures are going to be pretty decent for the week. Environment Canada predicting temperatures between 17 and 21 degrees. Looking ahead into the week, Environment Canada is predicting a high of 14 on Friday, and it's going to be cloudy. And it sounds like it is going to cool off on Sunday. Environment Canada is predicting a high of just 7 degrees. Stay tuned. We're going to have a busy and very fun show over the next 3 hours. Coming up in the 4 o'clock hour, I'll be putting to air my conversation that I had last week with my good friend, Sarah Flynn. Sarah Flynn is an artistic associate for the Manitoba Theatre for Young People. She stopped by our Classic 107 studio last week, and we talked all about MTYP's production of this play called Jordan. It sounds like a beautiful and very inspiring story and play. So we're going to hear my conversation with Sarah Flynn from MTYP and all about the production of Jordan coming up at 4. And then coming up in the 5 o'clock hour today, I'll be putting to air my conversation with directors Sarah Constable and Michelle Boulay. They have made a film version of Shakespeare's Macbeth. This is a film that's been made by Shakespeare in the Ruins, and they're going to be showing it at the West End Cultural Center on Wednesday. There's going to be two screenings of the film version of Macbeth, and the twist is it's Macbeth on the Manitoba frontier. So we're going to have my conversation with Sarah Constable and Michelle Boulay, the directors of that film, coming up at 5. It sounds just great. We're going to hear music next of Johann Baptist von Hall. This is the first movement to his first string quartet. It's performed by the Eibler Quartet.

music of Johann Baptist von Hall, we heard the first movement to his string quartet in F, his first. It was performed by the Eibler Quartet. We're going to hear music next of Michael Haydn. Michael Haydn spent most of his career working in Salzburg. He worked there for 44 years as a concertmaster. There's correspondence that exists between Leopold Mozart and Wolfgang Amadeus Mozart where they complain about Michael Haydn's drinking. Apparently he liked to drink a lot. Although keeping in mind, Michael Haydn's music was highly respected and he did manage to stay employed in Salzburg for 44 years, which is more than I can say for Wolfgang Amadeus Mozart. Aside from being a respected composer, Michael Haydn was also a very fine teacher. Probably his most notable student was Carl Maria von Weber. What we're going to hear of Michael Haydn is the first movement to his Symphony in C Major. It's performed by the Slovak Chamber Orchestra and led by Bohdan Varshall.

music of Michael Haydn, we heard the first movement to his Symphony in C. It was performed by the Slovak Chamber Orchestra, and they were led by Bohdan Varshall. Speaking of orchestras, our Winnipeg Symphony Orchestra is going to be joined by the Royal Winnipeg Ballet starting on Thursday. The RWB starts their run of Stravinsky Stories. This Stravinsky double bill where they'll be doing The Fairy's Kiss and The Firebird. The run starts on Thursday and goes until Sunday. If you want to find out more details, go to rwb.org. And stay tuned. Coming up tomorrow in the 4 o'clock hour, I'll be putting to air my conversation that I had last week with choreographer Houston Thomas. He has created a new choreography for Stravinsky's Firebird for the RWB. And I also spoke with one of the soloists in the company, Juliana Genereux. Like I say, I'll be putting that conversation with Juliana and Houston to air at 4 o'clock tomorrow. It sounds like a fabulous production. We're going to hear music next of Michael Haydn's Big Brother. This is music of Franz Joseph Haydn. We'll hear a full performance of his piano trio in G minor, Hoboken 15, number 19. It's performed by the Griffin Trio.

0: Music of Haydn, we heard a full performance of his piano trio in G minor, Hoboken 15, number 19. It was performed by the Griffin Trio. That belongs to that series of piano trios that Haydn wrote for a London publisher. The agreement was that the publisher wanted Haydn to write some piano trios for the amateur music maker. We're going to break for messages, and when we come back, we're going to hear some fabulous music of Ferdinand Ries. We'll hear that music after this.
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0: And you are listening to The Diamond Lane here on Winnipeg's Classic 107, and my name is Chris Wolf. Stay tuned. Coming up in the 4 o'clock hour, I'll be putting to air my conversation with Sarah Flynn from the Manitoba Theatre for Young People. We're going to hear all about this very powerful and inspiring play that MTYP is putting on right now called Jordan. It's inspired by the story of Jordan Rivers Anderson, the child who inspired what's known as Jordan's Principle. So we're going to hear that conversation with Sarah Flynn coming up at 4 o'clock, and then also coming up at 5 o'clock, I'll be putting to air my conversation with the two directors who have created a film version of Shakespeare's Macbeth. I spoke with Michelle Boulay and Sarah Constable, the directors, and we're going to hear all about this film version of Shakespeare's Macbeth that will be screened at the West End coming up on Wednesday night. So, like I say, we'll hear that conversation at 5. We're going to hear music next of Ferdinand Ries. This is music that Ries wrote for Swedish audiences. Ferdinand Ries had hoped to become a member of the Royal Swedish Academy of Music. It's for that reason that he wrote his variations on Swedish national airs. We're going to hear this music performed by Christopher Hintenhuber at the piano, and he's joined by the Galva Symphony Orchestra, La Bauva Grod.

0: music of Ferdinand Ries, we heard a performance of his Variations on Swedish National Airs. It was performed by Christopher Hindenuber at the piano, and he was joined by the Gävle Symphony Orchestra led by Uwe Grud. Ries ended up in Sweden because he had been in St. Petersburg in 1811, but when Napoleon invaded in 1812, Ferdinand Ries thought it'd be wise to get out of Russia, and he ended up in Sweden. We're going to break four messages and hear music from Ries's teacher, Beethoven, to take us into 4 o'clock. And stay tuned. Coming up at the top of the 4 o'clock hour, I'll be putting to air my conversation that I had with Sarah Flynn from MTYP. We're going to hear all about their production of Jordan, so stay tuned for that as well. We'll break for messages, and when we come back, we'll hear that music of Beethoven.
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6: Today in downtown Winnipeg, mainly sunny skies with winds southeast gusting to 60 early this afternoon and a high of 17. Tonight, clear skies with a low of 8. Tomorrow, sunny with the high of 21. And on Wednesday, a mix of sun and cloud and a high of 17. A look at your current temperatures and 7-day forecast is available at classic107.com or the Classic 107 app.
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1: And just there before the ID, we heard music of Beethoven. That was the final movement to his Symphony No. 1. It was performed by the Montreal Symphony Orchestra, and they were led by Kent Nagano. You're listening to the Diamond Lane here on Winnipeg's Classic 107, and my name is Chris Wolf. It's so nice to be with you on this Monday afternoon. On Friday, October 2nd, Manitoba Theatre for Young People kicked off its 2026-27 season with Jordan, a powerful new play by Yvette Nolan, inspired by the tragic story of Jordan River Anderson, a Cree child from Norway House Cree Nation. Jordan was born with Carey-Finman-Zeitzer syndrome, a rare muscular disorder that required extensive medical care. When he was 2 years old, he was approved to receive that care at home, but a dispute between governments over who would pay for his care prevented him from returning to his family. Jordan remained in hospital and died, tragically, at the age of 5. His story ultimately led to Jordan's principle, which was unanimously supported by the House of Commons in 2007. The principle establishes that First Nations children should have access to public services on the same terms as other children, with governments resolving jurisdictional and funding disputes afterward, rather than allowing those disputes to delay care. In Nolan's play, Jordan, the story takes a more imaginative

0: imaginative turn. Jordan wakes up to discover that he has new abilities to speak and move, setting out on an adventure guided by his spirit bear companion, Masqua. Along the way, the play explores hope, resilience, belonging, and community, while inviting young audiences to reflect on the broader struggle for justice and equitable access to services for Indigenous children. Presented by Manitoba Theatre for Young People and Jordy Theatre, Jordan promises to be a moving and thought-provoking production that speaks to both children and adults. And joining me here in the Classic 107 studio to talk about MTYP and Jordy Theatre's production of Jordan, I'm once again joined by my good friend Sarah Flynn, Artistic Associate for MTYP. Hey, Sarah, great to have you back.
1: Thanks for letting me come back.
0: Okay, so I want to get right to Jordan. There is a lot going on with this play. Firstly, you and I were emailing back and forth a while ago, and you said you wanted to come in after you had seen a run-through of the play. Now that you've seen a run-through, what's been your reaction?
1: Well, I'd only read the script. So I had read the script and we decided we would bring it. And Pablo, Felices Luna, the artistic director, he traveled to Montreal last year for the premiere to see the production. And he knew, yes, we have to bring this home to Winnipeg. We have to show it to kids here. And so I wanted to get to see the full thing all put together before trying to come in here and talk to you about it. So I watched their first performance this morning to a whole bunch of school kids, and it's really special. It's like you just want to climb up there and like give Jordan a big hug and then give Masqua a big hug in this big teddy bear costume, and you just get to see Jordan grow so much through learning about his impact on the world. And especially his impact on other First Nations kids with disabilities.
0: Mm-hmm. There is an amazing documentary that was done by the National Film Board of Canada that I watched when I was prepping for the interview. It's about Jordan River Anderson and Jordan's principal and the subsequent implementation of it and its various flaws. The name of the film is The Messenger. It's totally excellent. Can you talk about Jordan's principal and what you've learned about the subject matter, both from the play itself and from talking to members who are putting on the production?
1: Yeah, I honestly think one of the things I've learned the most is how few people actually know about it. That unless it's, you know, unless your family has been impacted by the changes that Jordan's principal implemented, people often don't know about it. And it's actually been instrumental in saving thousands of young people's lives. I think at the beginning it was very narrow in its scope, and then some of the implementation wasn't always great, and the kids that did need the care still weren't accessing it even with Jordan's principal. But then through additional work in the House of Commons and stuff, and like developing it from

0: there. It's been opened up to support so many different kinds of care for young people. Mm. You know, whether that's like your child needs a wheelchair or they need, you need additional help to care for your kid at home because, you know, you're sick or you're, you have to work or whatever and you can't afford that care, or, you know, a bus that is supposed to pick your kid up to take them to school, but it's not made for a wheelchair. So, oh, your kid doesn't get to go to school,
1: yeah.
0: You know? And so it's not even just about them being able to be healthy. It's also about allowing these families to live a normal life, as normal as you can when you have a kid that needs additional care.
1: Yeah, including educational care as well, right?
0: Yeah, and a big thing is also mental health care. Mm. They're helping young people access mental health resources and access that kind of resources within their community so that they can continue to live and grow and become full-fledged humans.
1: Meanwhile, they're getting the care and the governments are fighting over it after the fact rather than
0: exactly
1: fighting it before the fact.
0: Yeah, so rather than going, well, we can give you care, but we have to figure out who has to pay for it first, and then you just sit there waiting, and, you know, 2 years waiting for a wheelchair is 2 years where you can't move or you've lost your ability to access the space that you live in. Now, you get the care, and we'll figure it out later. Because that fight, they still might disagree about who has to pay for it, but it's not affecting you anymore. Yeah, it's not affecting the kids that need that care.
1: Can you talk about Geordie Theater? Am I saying that right? Geordie Theater? Who are they and what kinds of subject matter do they, are they inspired by and where are they based out of?
0: Yeah, Geordie Theater is a theater for young audiences company that's based in Montreal. They're one of the few Montreal-based English-speaking theater for young audiences because there's like huge widespread amounts of TYA, theater for young audiences, in Montreal and in Quebec. But there's less for the English speakers that live there. And so Geordie focuses on them and their sort of the kind of theater that they want those kids to see. They often do work that is really like hyper relevant and about, you know, the experiences of young people and putting those experiences on stage in front of them and learning through theater.
1: Jordan, the play tells the story of a boy who wakes up having new abilities to speak and move, and he's guided by his spirit bear companion, Moskwa. Can you talk about that relationship and the significance of Moskwa in the play? What role does Moskwa provide Jordan with?
0: Yeah, Moskwa is Jordan's guide. I mean, Moskwa's the heart of the story, I think, in a lot of ways, because it's Moskwa that knows the power that Jordan's life has had and to change other kids' lives, and to get to show Jordan the change that he has made in the world is sort of, you know, I think it's like what Moskwa's always wanted to do and been, you know, it's like his destiny to prove that even if you're young and even if you're little, you can make a big difference in the world. And so, you know, I think right at the beginning, Moskwa is Jordan's teddy. And so this teddy bear, which Moskwa doesn't like being called a teddy bear, but this teddy bear is with Jordan through his short 5 years of life and then gets to see the future and the experience beyond that and gets to sort of come back and come to life to show Jordan the world now after his passing and after what he's changed about the world, and then turns back into a teddy bear
1: so
0: when his job is done.
1: So when I was reading the summary of the play, it talks about they go on adventures. Can you talk about those adventures? Like, what kinds of things do they do?
0: Yeah, so Jordan essentially wakes up and is like, I can talk and walk. I'm a superhero, because he was not able to in his life. But that's not the only thing that he's able to do as a superhero. He's also able to read. Having never learned how to read, he's able to read. He can also fly. And so together they fly to different parts of the world, and, well, I think specifically of Manitoba, and they go and meet different people that have been impacted by Jordan's life and Jordan's principle. And so they, you know, meet Tyra, a young, well, they meet Tyra's mom, and they learn about how she was sick and unable to, and like had help with caring for her child. But now that she's better, she's not able to get that help anymore, despite the fact that her kid still, to really be successful, needs more than just mom doing it all, because it's caring for a child with disabilities can be all encompassing. And then they also meet Kelly, who, like, Jordan's able to like have a conversation with and sort of prove to her that, like,

0: she's loved and the world is worth experiencing, and that, you know, he didn't get to do it, but she does. And then so then Kelly's able to talk to her mom and connect with her community. And so he goes on these adventures to see these different people and meet these different people mm-hmm. that he's had an impact on, including a lawyer that has fought in hundreds of thousands of cases on the side of the Indigenous children to get them the care that they need. And the way her life's been changed by having this purpose.
1: Mm. Can you talk about some of like the overall themes of the play? And one of the things I'm interested in is how do they communicate these ideas and concepts to children who are 6, 7, 8 years old?
0: Right? It feels like a lot. Yeah. It feels really, really dense.
1: Yeah.
0: But I think one of the beautiful things is that because Jordan is 5 and wakes up, he doesn't know anything about the world. And so all these things that the kids seeing the show might not know, neither does Jordan. So he's able to be like, Masquo, like, what's a reserve? What is, you know, this word? What's this thing? What are all these things? And so Masquo's able to have that, like, explaining and, like, communicating and teaching Jordan and the audience all of these things that you need to know to understand his story. And then you meet the people that have actually been impacted. And so you're not just... We're not just saying, oh, this and this and this happened. You're like seeing it happen. You're mm-hmm. learning about the people that have had changes to their lives. And it feels easier to understand and connect with when it's real versus just being sort of told.
1: Yeah, right, Fred. Yeah, yeah. There's also this whole idea of community and belonging in a community. I mean, Jordan, the original Jordan, he was in hospital in his entire life. Mm-hmm. You're not going to get this idea of community in hospital. Is this like a major through line of the play as well?
0: Yeah, of course it is. I mean, I also think community is a huge part of Indigenous culture from what I've been able to see, like being with your people and with your culture and experiencing the world through that Indigenous lens is so integral to that, you know, those, that group of people. And so to know that Jordan never really got to experience community and home and family, whether that be, you know, when you think about, well, an Indigenous community, but also just a family,
1: yeah.
0: the community of a family
1: yeah.
0: and not getting to live in that world. And, you know, Jordan had many brothers and sisters and didn't get to live with them, and they didn't get to experience each other and have those connections. And so, yeah, and I think, like, the play also shows that maybe he didn't get those things, but through Jordan's principle, other people are getting that access to community that they need and access to their families.
1: Mm. I know this question comes up a lot when I talk about MTYP productions, but I imagine that Jordan, it's straight up, this is a show meant for schools.
0: Yeah.
1: Hasn't been super, must be sold out for schools, right?
0: Not quite, no. We do still have some times next week. If any teachers happen to be listening and are looking for something to do next week with their kids, especially like having just had National Day for Truth and Reconciliation mm-hmm. and, you know, wanting to connect our kids and schools with the Indigenous cultures and communities, like this is a great opportunity to do that through theater.
1: Mm-hmm. Sarah, this has been so great. I'm going to wrap things up by asking, what do you hope audiences are going to take away from Jordy Theater and MTYP's production of Jordan?
0: I hope that they will take away a knowledge of the resiliency of not just young people, but of the Indigenous people and of their families. I hope that they will come away and try to learn even more about Jordan's principle
1: mm-hmm.
0: and maybe even recognize, you know, their own privilege of, if you're coming to MTYP, you probably live in Winnipeg or nearby.
1: Yeah.
0: You're able to do these things. And we take for granted some of the, you know, accessibility that we have to the world and to the things that we want to do and how important it is for all young people to be able to access all of those things so that they can have all the joys and the wonderful things of the world as well.
1: Mm-hmm. Sarah, as always, this has been so great to have you back here in studio. Jordan, sounds like it's going to be a phenomenal and very topical show. I hope the shows are sold out and the run goes well. All the best. And thanks so much for taking the time to stop by and talk to me today. It's been great.
0: Always a pleasure.
1: 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I've embedded a direct link to the show page in the article about the play Jordan that you can find up there now. Sarah, thanks again.
0: Thank you.

Some heavenly music of Gregorio Allegri. We heard his Miserere. It was performed by Voces 8. And before that, you heard my conversation with Sarah Flynn, an artistic associate from the Manitoba Theatre for Young People. We're hearing all about MTYP's production of Jordan that is on right now. It sounds like a remarkable play. If you want to find out more details, yes, go to classic107.com. As you heard there, I put up a post about MTYP's production of Jordan, and you can find out more details there. We're going to hear some music next of Pietro Locatelli. This is his Concerto Grosso in B-flat, Opus 1, No. 3. It's performed by the Capella Istropolitana, and they're led by Yaroslav Krechuk.

0: music of Pietro Locatelli, we heard a performance of his Concerto Grosso in B-flat, Opus 1, Number 3. It was performed by the Capella Istropolitana, and they were led by Yaroslav Krajcek. We'll break for messages, and when we come back, we're going to hear a couple of double concertos. There's music of Vivaldi coming up, as well as music of Brahms. So please stay with me.
1: Hi, my name is Carla Ferguson. I'm the executive director of Manitoba Choral Association and a lover of all things choir. And you're listening to Classic 107, Manitoba's home for the fine arts.
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Music of Antonio Vivaldi. We heard a performance of his Concerto for Two Trumpets. It was performed by Crispin Steele Perkins and John Thiessen. They were the trumpet players, and they were joined by Gene Lamont and Tavel Music. You're listening to The Diamond Lane here on Winnipeg's Classic 107, and my name is Chris Wolf. Stay tuned. Coming up in the 5 o'clock hour, I'll be putting to air my conversation with directors Sarah Constable and Michel Boulay. They have created this film version of Shakespeare's Macbeth, but it's Macbeth set in the Manitoba Old West. This is a film that's been done in collaboration with Shakespeare in the Ruins. It sounds like it's going to be just great. There are two screenings that are going to be happening on Wednesday night at the West End Cultural Center. So again, I'll be putting that conversation with Sarah Constable and Michel Boulay coming up at 5, and we're going to hear all about Macbeth done in the Old West. Looks great.

music. Next up, Brahms. This is the second movement to his double concerto. We're going to hear this gorgeous music performed by Gil Shaham on violin. Jin Wang is a cellist, and they're joined by the Berlin Philharmonic Orchestra, led by Claudio Abbado.

0: Neil Shaham was a violinist and Jun Wang was the cellist, and they were joined by the Berlin Philharmonic Orchestra led by Claudio Abbado. We heard them performing music of Brahms. That was the second movement to his double concerto. Music that Brahms wrote for his longtime chamber music partner, the cellist Robert Hausmann, and his friend Josef Joachim, the violinist. We're going to break for messages, and when we come back, we'll hear music of Dvorak to take us into 5 o'clock. So please stay with me.
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4: Tonight, clear skies with a low of 8. Tomorrow, sunny with the high of 21. And on Wednesday, a mix of sun and cloud and a high of 17. A look at your current temperatures and 7-day forecast is available at classic107.com or the Classic 107 app.

0: This is CKCL, Classic 107 in Winnipeg, a Golden West radio station. Connecting communities. 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
1: And just there before the ID, we heard music of Dvorak. We heard from his set of Opus 72 Slavonic Dances. That was the second one. It was performed by the Slovak Philharmonic Orchestra, and they were led by Zdeněk Kosler. You're listening to the Diamond Lane here on Winnipeg's Classic 107, and my name is Chris Wolf. It's so nice to have your company with me here on this Monday afternoon. Coming up this Wednesday, October 7th at 7 p.m. and at 9 p.m. at the West End Cultural Center, Shakespeare in the Ruins will present a screening of their film Macbeth. This is a fresh reimagining of Shakespeare's Scottish play, relocated to the frontier at the turn of the 20th century. Three sisters living on a poor homestead make a mischievous suggestion to a wealthy landowner. And what follows is a story of greed, ambition, and paranoia as he becomes consumed by the desire for power. While the setting may be different from Shakespeare's original, the themes remain remarkably familiar. Macbeth explores the dangers of unchecked ambition, the pursuit of power, and the corruption that can come with it. Ideas that remain just as relevant today as they were back in Shakespeare's time when the play was first performed in the early 17th century. Directed by Michel Boulay and Sarah Constable, Macbeth offers audiences a chance to experience the timeless story through a completely new lens, with Shakespeare's tragedy transported to a very different time and place. And joining me here in the Classic 107 studio to talk about Macbeth, a film from Shakespeare in the Ruins, I am joined by the directors, Sarah Constable and Michel Boulay. Hello to you both. So great to have you here.
2: Hey, Chris. Thanks for having us.
3: Thanks for having us. We're great. We're thrilled.
1: Okay, so the film sounds super awesome. Do I have questions. When I saw it, I was like, this is super interesting. SIR did Macbeth in 2025. Both of you were technical associates on that production. How did the project come about? And was the film a result of SIR, or did it come before? Which came first, the chicken or the egg?
3: Well, SIR did a staged version of Macbeth last summer, but neither of us were involved in it, even though we're sort of still kind of involved artistically with the company. We weren't in that show. So that was the SIR spring show. The movie was shot 5 years ago. We shot it when everyone went into lockdown. We shot it during the pandemic. And it was sort of like Rod put a call out to all the associates at the time saying, we can't open up. We can't do a live performance. Does anyone have any other ideas? And Sarah and I were isolating out on my property in Lockport, and we kind of came up with this idea about, let's do a film version of Macbeth. We looked at all the canon. We thought Macbeth is short. It's the shortest play.
1: Yep.
3: We've both been in various incarnations of it. I was in the first one that SIR ever did in 1997. Directed by Anne Hodges. So it's a play that we knew really well. So we just had to sort of translate it into our own world. And so we talked to Rod, and it just seemed to make the most sense. We started to storyboard. We took all the summer to storyboard, and then

0: We started shooting in September, and we shot it in 20 days.
1: And the film has won an award, right?
2: We went to a film festival in Wales, the Carmarthen Bay Film Festival, and it won Best Feature there, which was a delight. We traveled there with Lisa Nelson, who worked on the film with us, and so the three of us got to go to an event and get an award, which was lovely.
0: And it was really funny because we showed up at the film festival and we went to the first sort of. We got there late because we went through London just so that we could have a day in London. So we arrived a little late and screenings were already happening, but we went through the lobby to go into the theater to watch what was on offer. And the two of the organizers were in the lobby, and as they passed by, they said, you're the two that did the Mackers. You're the Canadians. And we're like, yeah, that's us. And they were just like, oh, we love that film. Oh, my gosh. We have a question. The scene in the field with the witches, did you train those geese to fly overhead? And I was just like, we just stood there. We're like, well.
2: Did you CGI them?
0: I was like, CGI. We had no budget. No. I said, no, we were just in the field. The witches were looking across the field towards the bar where Mackers and Banquo were hanging out having a sip. And the V formation just happened to come right as they stopped their dialogue. It was so beautiful.
2: I mean, everyone in Manitoba knows that that time of year, you're going to get geese in your shot. They're sort of ubiquitous. So,
0: but they just thought we had trained the geese to fly in a V over top. And I was like, well, no.
1: Why? One of the things I'm wondering about is why turn of the century homestead? What was the thinking there?
2: That really came out of where we were and like what we could use as a location. So Michelle had this farm, she had chickens, she had some old barns. And so we started constructing the world based on what we could do, what we were able to do.
0: And I think the launching off pad would have been the witches. Mm. So the farm, we were like, their house was in one of the barns that we had. And so that was kind of like, it was kind of our way in. We were like, okay, so they're homesteaders. And of course, we decided to shoot the movie in black and white to help us with all the modernity that was all around. And so once we had the witches sort of in our head, then everything else fell into place after that. And so the black and white really sort of lent itself well to turn of the century. We did the entire film without any vehicles. So we had to choose an era that was, because it's kind of ridiculous. No one has mentioned it, but everyone watches the film and no one says, why is everyone walking everywhere? Like, even the king walks down to the next homestead. Like, he's like, why? Like, is there literally no...
2: We do have one horse. Our production designer, Ian Baston, designed a carriage that we filmed inside, so it looked like people were riding. And then Michelle and I went to Birdshill Park and rented a horse.
0: For 50 bucks. They let us ride in the wagon and we shot between the horse's ears and we cut it together. And you seriously think these three actors are in the back of a carriage because they're just in this little, you know, this little round Cinderella carriage. Yeah. It's kind of fantastic.
1: You make mention of the three witches, but my understanding is for this production, the three witches are parallel to the three sisters on the homestead. Am I right about that?
2: Yeah, they are the three sisters. Yeah. They're the same.
1: So are there parallel characters set in old-timey, like Banquo and Macduff? And like, are there parallel characters throughout the production?
2: Yeah, they're all there. They're like Fleance and Lady M. And they're still playing the same parts, the same role that is in...
0: The original.
2: I mean, there's some characters that are like a mashup, like Arne McPherson plays Lennox, and we expanded that character to because, I mean, we also are used to doing that at Shakespeare in the Ruins of, okay, this has 40 characters in this play, and we have 9 actors. So there's often a time where you'll take characters and mash them together and create sort of a new
0: And then
2: track.
0: It gives it kind of gives a better arc to a character who's short. Has a short arc,
1: right.
0: But we expanded Lennox, so then Arne's character became the one person that sort of stayed with Macris till the end. Like, he was there and

0: till the very, very end. And, you know, because all his friends start to drop off and leave him as they sort of suspect that he's probably done something to gain his where he is right now in the world. And so the only one there is Lennox, and it's kind of, it's, you know, so it you really get to know him, you know, because he's there longer as opposed to, I think that character probably is actually four characters in the original script.
1: Yeah, right. One of the things I wonder about is, like, how is making a movie about Macbeth different than putting it on a theater production?
2: Well, definitely storyboarding is one of the elements of like, and theater, you just go, right? You start and you go.
1: Yeah.
2: And one of the things that we had a lot of fun with was, like, we storyboard, you shoot it, and then the editing becomes sort of the third time through. And we had to, due to different disasters that happened every day, we had to alter the script through editing and cut scenes or you know, create new situations, which was a lot of fun.
0: And also you get the opportunity to show something that you wouldn't normally show on stage. Like, for instance, the murder of Duncan happens off stage.
1: Right.
0: But we got to the opportunity to actually film it. Mm-hmm. And then when Macris comes down in the morning and they're banging on the door and he meets his two friends who are there to wake the king and take the king on to his next destination, they say to him, and you know, how, you know, and how's Duncan? Has he risen? And Macbeth, we immediately went to a flashback of him the night before killing the king and then back to the lobby where he was like, I think he slept fine. Like, you know, like
2: he's not awake yet.
0: He's not yet awake. Mm-hmm. So we get to jump back and forth, which that would be very clunky on stage.
1: Right.
0: You wouldn't build it, but you get to, it's a completely different medium, right?
1: Mm-hmm.
0: You get to decide that you want to show something that is,
2: there's also a lot more silence. There's a lot more chance to just to focus on things like contemplation or like just someone's face telling so much of the story. Whereas on stage, it is the word.
1: Yeah.
2: The word is what drives the narrative.
1: For sure, for sure. Power, greed, and ambition and the lies and ends that people will go to hold on to power seems super apropos today. Looking south of the border, everywhere across the world.
0: Mm-hmm.
1: Is this one of the reasons that you think Macbeth is so popular still today? Do you think it's just resonated with people across the generations?
0: I think you could make the argument it's the reason why all of Shakespeare is so popular, still popular.
1: Mm.
0: Like, good writing is good writing.
1: Right.
0: Mm. And, like, a really well-told journey it's the kind of, when you have really great lines, it's like a gift to an actor.
1: Mm.
0: And so this is why I don't think Shakespeare will ever go out of style.
1: Mm.
0: People will reinvent and reinvent and reinvent. I've seen, you know, and it can hold everything. Like, it really it can be made super modern. It can be made, you know, so it really, those themes never go out of, out of vogue, sadly enough. Like, none of this has gone out of vogue yet. Like, it's still in some kind of iteration. It's still all these human sort of traps people are still walking into them and making, oddly, you know, very similar mistakes.
1: Yeah. The whole thing sounds amazing. I'm going to wrap things up by asking, just what do you hope audiences will take away from taking in the film at the West End?
2: Well, I hope they enjoy it. That would be nice. It's just, you know, this was a group of people who came together and worked really hard to try and create something. And
0: they just bought in.
2: Yeah.
0: Because we were just operating out of my car and a half-ton truck, and we had about 8 sets of curtains so that we could block out all the modern stuff. Like, we showed them the world, we gave them their costume, and they just sort of ran with the ball, and out of it came

0: there are some like amazing performances. Mm-hmm. Like, I mean, amazing. Mm. So beautiful. And the black and white turned out so gorgeous.
1: Well, it's perfect. It's perfect for, I mean, when you think of like a Western from that's exactly it.
0: And I've watched stage performances of Shakespeare all across the country and across the world, in fact. And I've watched all the movies, and like, this one punches above its weight. We have great talent in Winnipeg.
2: And the cutest witches ever.
0: They're the
2: most adorable witches.
0: Yeah, they are. You will fall over. That's how cute they are.
1: It's amazing. How about you?
2: Yeah, no, I'd say, yeah, it's like, I really do hope people enjoy it. It was a lot of fun to make. We love making movies, and it's like, it's been something that Michelle and I have been making projects together for decades now, and quite often for no money, because we love it. Yeah. And so, like, the joy of being able to make art and hope that people can enjoy it with us is, yeah.
0: And it's funny.
2: And it's got some funny stuff, yeah.
0: It's funny
2: till it laughs.
0: It's funny till it isn't.
1: Yeah. Which is something else you can do with film as well, right?
2: Yeah.
1: Mm.
0: Yeah.
1: Michelle and Sarah Macbeth, a film from Shakespeare in the Ruins, sounds like it is going to be just excellent, a great way to see Shakespeare against a completely original backdrop. I hope the both screenings sell out. Thanks so much for taking the time to stop by and talk to me about it today.
2: Thanks for having us.
0: Thank you so much.

Some very dramatic music of Giuseppe Verdi. We heard from Act 4 of his opera Macbeth, the chorus of Scottish refugees, Patria Oppressa. It was performed by the Chicago Symphony Orchestra and Chorus, and they were led by Sir Georg Scholti. And before that, music of Verdi, you heard my conversation with Sarah Constable and Michel Boulet, the directors of this film of Macbeth that is going to be showing at the West End Cultural Center on Wednesday night. They've made a version of Macbeth set in the Manitoba Old West. It sounds like it's going to be just great. If you want to find out more details, yeah, go to classic107.com. I put up a post about their production of Macbeth, and you can find out more details there. Again, this is a production that's been put on in collaboration with Shakespeare in the Ruins. We're going to hear some music next of Gareth Walters, the Welsh composer. This is the final three movements to his Divertimento for Strings. It's performed by the Manitoba Chamber Orchestra, and they're led by Roy Goodman.

music of Gareth Walters, we heard the final three movements to his Divertimento for Strings. It was performed by our Manitoba Chamber Orchestra, and they were led by Roy Goodman. We're going to stay in Wales and hear music of Carl Jenkins. This is his motet Exultate Jubilate. We're going to hear this terrific music performed by Polyphony, and they're led by Stephen Layton.

0: Music of Carl Jenkins. We heard his Exaudate Jubilate. It was performed by Polyphony and they were led by Stephen Layton. We're going to break for messages, and when we come back, we're going to jump across the Irish Sea from Wales and make our way to Ireland. There's music of Sir Hamilton Hardy coming up after this.
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2: We are still dealing with a closure on Logan from Gunnell to Sherbrooke in both directions. There's delays on eastbound and westbound Logan. We're also seeing reports of a crash on Taylor Avenue between Wilton and Nathaniel. There's some backup in the area, and you can expect some delays. Let me know what else you're seeing on the road. 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I'm Leanna Peters.
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music of the Irish composer Sir Hamilton Hardy, and music inspired by one of his fellow countrymen, the Irish composer John Field. We heard the final moment to Sir Hamilton Hardy's John Field Suite. It was performed by the Edmonton Symphony Orchestra, and they were led by Uri Meyer. You're listening to The Diamond Lane here on Winnipeg's Classic 107, and my name is Chris Wolfe. We're going to stay in Ireland, but turn the clock back a bit and hear music of George Alexander Osborne. George Alexander Osborne was born in Limerick, and he ended up spending a good portion of his life living in London. In fact, he became very good friends with Chopin after spending some time in Paris. The story goes that when Chopin was doing a concert tour of England, George Alexander Osborne helped encourage Chopin so that he could perform. What we're going to hear of George Alexander Osborne is the first movement to his cello sonata. It's performed by Justin Pearson on cello, and Una Hunt is at the piano.

0: Justin Pearson was a cellist and Una Hunt was at the piano. We heard them performing music of George Alexander Osborne. That was the first movement to his cello sonata. We'll break for messages, and when we come back, we'll hear a little bit of music of Gustav Holst. So please stay with me.
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2: We are still dealing with the closure on Logan from Gunnell to Sherbrooke in both directions. There's delays on eastbound and westbound Logan. We're also seeing reports of a crash on Taylor Avenue between Wilton and Nathaniel. There's some backup in the area, and you can expect some delays. Let me know what else you're seeing on the road. 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I'm Leanna Peters.
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8: Tonight, clear skies with the low of 8. Tomorrow, sunny with the high of 21. And on Wednesday, a mix of sun and cloud and a high of 17. A look at your current temperatures and 7-day forecast is available at classic107.com or the Classic 107 app.

0: music of Gustav Holst, we heard the prelude to his Brook Green Suite. It was performed by the Royal Ballet Sinfonia, and they were led by David Lloyd-Jones. That does it for me. I'm going to turn it over to Dinner Classics. You've been listening to The Diamond Lane here on Winnipeg's Classic 107, and my name is Chris Wolf. It has been just so much fun to be with you here on this Monday afternoon. I'll be back tomorrow in this chair at 3 o'clock to do it all again and share in some more great music. I'll talk to you tomorrow. Bye-bye for now.
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4: Tonight, clear skies with a low of 8. Tomorrow, sunny with the high of 21. And on Wednesday, a mix of sun and cloud and a high of 17. A look at your current temperatures and 7-day forecast is available at classic107.com or the Classic 107 app.
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